This is Akashvani Shillong, the Northeast News Bulletin, read by Rikinti Marwin. Before we begin the news headlines, Meghalaya and Assam government holds discussions to normalize situation following incidents of vandalism and Assam registered vehicles in Shillong. Protesters at Jorhat temporarily lifts road blockade following intervention by the Meghalaya and Assam governments. Resumption of public transport along the Imphal Dimapur Guwahati route via National Highway 2 continues smoothly on its second day, and England's Deputy Chief Minister T.R. Zeliang holds meeting with senior officials of MoRTH to discuss the widening of NH202 from a single lane to two lane. And now the news in details. A meeting between the Meghalaya and Assam governments was held yesterday to deliberate upon the developments following the recent incident of vandalism of Assam-registered vehicles in Shillong on the 19th of August. Meghalaya Deputy Chief Minister Snyaw Bahalang Dhar and Minister of Implementation of Assam Accord Border Protection and Development Atul Bora led the meeting at the Koinadhara State Guest House in Guwahati. The Meghalaya government expressed sincere regret over the incident and assured strict action against those involved. It was decided to constitute joint committees at the district level to ensure that day-to-day issues arising along the interstate border are resolved promptly. Protesters at Jorhat temporarily lifted their road blockade following intervention by the Meghalaya and Assam governments yesterday. Assam Minister Atul Bora, along with Guwahati Commissioner of Police Partha Mahanta, met representatives of transport workers and civil society groups protesting at Jorhat. The Meghalaya government will provide compensation to those injured in the recent violence in Shillong. A joint committee comprising Commissioner Secretary Level Transport Authorities of both states, along with representatives of the tourist vehicle associations, will be constituted to facilitate and regulate tourist transport.

transport movement. Both states will ensure safe transit for vehicles from Barak Valley to other parts of Assam via Meghalaya and vice versa. Arrangements will be made for people travelling from Meghalaya to other parts of Meghalaya through Assam. A coordination mechanism has been established between the IG Special Branch Assam and the IG Law and Order Meghalaya, along with dedicated helplines. An online support forum will have been activated to assist in locating and facilitating stranded individuals. The numbers are WhatsApp 91-810-14888 and landline 0361-238-1511. This mechanism will remain operational until the situation is fully normalized, an official statement issued by the Meghalaya government said. The Army and Rapid Action Force conducted a flag march across Shillong yesterday as part of confidence-building measures among the people. Security measures have been enhanced after violence and vandalism during a bike rally on 19th of August by the Khasi Students' Union to press for its five-point charter of demands. The police registered 15 FIRs and 3 KSU leaders were arrested. The Meghalaya government has constituted a special investigation team to identify all those involved and prosecute them as per law. The resumption of public transport along the Imphal-Dimapur-Guwahati route via National Highway 2 continued smoothly on its second day yesterday. Over 200 passengers left Imphal in a fleet of 4 buses and 6 other vehicles. The vehicles departed from the interstate bus terminal at Kuman Nampak in Imphal in the morning. Meanwhile, 125 passengers who had embarked on the inaugural journey on Friday safely reached Guwahati yesterday. The resumption of public services on the Imphal-Dimapur-Guwahati route marks a significant development after a gap of nearly 3 years since the crisis in Manipur. It is an important step towards restoring normal life and strengthening connectivity. Nagaland's Deputy Chief Minister T.R. Zilyang recently held a meeting with senior officials of the Ministry of Road Transport and Highways, MoRTH, in New Delhi to discuss the widening of NH202 from single lane to two lane, along with NH329A, NH702A and the Foothill Road. T.R. Zilyang said MoRTH had provided interim relief on the land acquisition issue, allowing the state to proceed under the Nagaland Land Requisition and Acquisition Act 1965 in view of the state's reservations over the National Highways Act 1956 in the context of Article 371A of the Constitution. Prime Minister Narendra Modi held interactions with newly appointed national office bearers of the BJP at party headquarters in New Delhi last evening. Besides BJP President Nitin Nabin, the meeting was attended by the party's national vice presidents and general secretaries, among others. Mr. Modi said that organizational meetings are all about new ideas and perspectives aimed at strengthening the party and deepening its connect with the people. External Affairs Minister S. Jaishankar has said that India-Bangladesh ties must be based on mutual respect. Speaking at the Economic Times World Leaders Forum in New Delhi yesterday, he said that for any relationship to work, it has to meet the test of mutual interest. India wants positive, constructive and forward-looking relations with Bangladesh based on mutuality of interest and reciprocity. On India-China relations, Mr. Jaishankar said India should continue doing business with China while developing the domestic strength needed to compete with it. Significantly, the northeastern region of India shares boundaries with both China and Bangladesh. The chairperson and members of the Arunachal Pradesh State Commission for Protection of Child Rights called on Governor Kitty Parnaik at Lok Bhavan in Itanagar yesterday. They briefed the governor on the outcome of the two-day Northeast SCPCR's Convention on Child Rights held at Tawang on 31st July and 1st of August 2026. She informed that the convention brought together child rights institutions from across the northeastern states. Governor Parnaik expresses grave concern about the growing POXO cases and regretted the extremely low rate of prosecution. Niti Aayog member Joram Anya yesterday visited Garia Academy Model School in Atharo Bhola, Gomati District, Tripura. He was welcomed by Tripura Legislative Assembly Speaker Rampada Jamatia. Discussions were held on the school's education system, infrastructure, challenges and future prospects. They also exchanged views on the culture, traditions and heritage of the Jamatia Hoda community.

Sushma Tamang, a postgraduate teacher of chemistry at PM Shri Government Senior Secondary School in Dikling, Sikkim, has been selected for the prestigious National Teachers Award 2026. The Union Ministry of Education's Department of School Education and Literacy selected Ms. Tamang for her dedication and exemplary contribution to school education. The National Teachers Award 2026 will be presented to Sushma Tamang by the President in New Delhi on 5th September. A common pig raised for generations in the backyards of Nagaland has now acquired a national identity. The Nagal pig, a distinct local breed known for its black coat, fast growth and characteristic pork, has been entered in India's National Register of Animal Genetic Resources. It has been recognized by Indian Council of Agricultural Research, ICAR. Nagaland now has three nationally recognized indigenous breeds, Tenyevo pig, Nagami Mithun and Nagal pig. Research by ICAR scientists and local universities has found several traits valued by tribal farmers, including rapid growth, larger litter sizes, black color and its distinctive pork quality. Manipur Chief Minister Yumnam Khemchand Singh yesterday felicitated Saikhom Mairai B. Chanu and other Manipuri medalists and participants of the Glasgow Commonwealth Games 2026. He distributed appointment letters to the gold medalist of the 36th and 37th National Games at a program held at Kuman Lampak Indoor Stadium in Imphal. Silver medalist Chanambam Rishikanta Singh, Mayangbam Jadummani Singh and Surakhaibam Bindriyani Devi were honoured. The Chief Minister handed over appointment letters to 71 gold medalists from the 36th and 37th National Games. In Mizoram, Lunglei's government electric wing high headmistress P. Lalnun Mowi has been selected for the National Teachers Award 2026 in recognition for her contribution to education. The Union Ministry of Education announced her selection on Friday. President Draupadi Murmu will confer the award at Vigyan Bhavan in New Delhi. Lalnun Mowi is among 47 teachers across the country selected for the honour this year. The Sports Ministry yesterday approved a 492-member Indian contingent for the Asian Games, which will begin next month in Japan. The contingent includes 265 male and 227 female athletes. The boxing squad has 11 members, including recent Commonwealth Games silver medalist Lavlina Borgohain from Assam in the 75-kilogram category and others. Before we wind up the news headlines once again, Meghalaya and Assam government holds discussion to normalize situation following incident of vandalism of Assam-registered vehicles in Shillong. Protesters at Jorhat temporarily lifts road blockade following intervention by the Meghalaya and Assam governments. Resumption of public transport along the Imphal-Dimapur-Guwahati route via National Highway 2 continues smoothly on the second day. And Nagaland's Deputy Chief Minister T.R. Zeliang holds meeting with senior officials of MoRTH to discuss the widening of NH202 from single lane to two lane. And with that, we end the Northeast News Bulletin from Akashwani Shillong. Have a nice day.

0: I am Anuja Kumar with the Midday News. The headlines. Prime Minister Narendra Modi urges space startups to build robust ecosystem and attract global talent. Extends greetings on National Space Day. BRICS sports ministers meeting underway in Vishakhapatnam, Andhra Pradesh. External Affairs Minister Dr. S. Jayashankar to embark on a two-day visit to Russia today. Orange alert for heavy to very heavy rainfall issued for isolated places over Chhattisgarh, Odisha and coastal Andhra Pradesh today. Iran warns neighbours against joining US economic campaign against Tehran. In cricket, second and final test match of the series between India and host Sri Lanka underway in Colombo. And in the FIH Hockey World Cup, Indian women to take on Australia in a must-win match for a semi-final berth tonight. And now the news in detail. Prime Minister Narendra Modi today said that space sector startups have shown their trust in the government. During an interaction with the startup CEOs of the space sector, Mr. Modi urged the CEOs to remain consistent in their efforts and build a robust space sector ecosystem capable of attracting talent from across the world. He noted that an enabling environment must be created in the country where people from across the world see India as the preferred destination to build their careers and future in the space sector.
1: दुनिया अब भारत के स्टार्टअप को खोजती होगी भाई कौन है इसमें क्योंकि एक जब ब्रेक थ्रू होता है तो तुरंत लोगों का ध्यान जाता है बहुत लोगों को हमें जोड़ना है हमें ऐसा एक ऑरा खड़ा कर देना चाहिए कि इस 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आपके कारण हम खींच सकते हैं
0: Mr. Modi said that India is highly competitive in terms of cost and have quality talent with a strong risk-taking capacity. The Prime Minister said that this combination gives the country the potential to establish itself rapidly as a leading player in the global space sector.
1: एक नए क्षेत्र में साहस दिखाया है मेरा एक मत रहा कि जो भी हम निर्णय करें हम उसमें कंसिस्टेंट रहे बदलाव न करें ताकि कोई भी रिस्क लेना चाहता है तो उसको भरोसा रहे और ये विश्वास पैदा करने का हमारा 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
0: During the interaction, Chief Executive Officer of India's first space tech unicorn, Skyroot Aerospace, Pavan Kumar Chandana, thanked Mr. Modi for opening up the space sector. He said that his company has built three factories and already has the capacity to produce one rocket per month. On National Space Day, Union Minister of State for Science and Technology Dr. Jitendra Singh has recalled the historic success of Chandrayaan 3. In a social media post, Dr. Singh remembered the moment on the 23rd of August 2023 when Chandrayaan 3 successfully landed on the moon's south polar region. He said the achievement placed India among the world's leading spacefaring nations and lauded the remarkable contribution of the Indian scientists. We have more from our correspondent.
2: India is celebrating National Space Day today. The country observes the day every year on August 23rd to commemorate the historic soft landing of Chandrayaan 3 on the moon. On this day in 2023, the spacecraft landed near the lunar South Pole region, making India the first country to achieve the feat and placing it among the world's leading spacefaring nations. National Space Day is not only a celebration of a historic achievement, but also an occasion to inspire the younger generation towards space science and innovation. From communication and weather forecasting to navigation and disaster management, space technology is playing an increasingly important role in everyday life. The day also looks ahead to India's ambitious space program, including human space flight and the vision for the coming decades. Saklayan Akhtar, Akashwani News, Delhi.
0: Vice President C.P. Radhakrishnan and Prime Minister Narendra Modi have extended their greetings on the occasion of National Space Day. In a social media post, Mr. Radhakrishnan said that India's remarkable achievements in space exploration stand

0: as a testament to country's scientific excellence, spirit of innovation, and determination to push the frontiers of knowledge. He also saluted country's scientists, engineers, and innovators, saying that their dedication continues to propel the nation to greater heights, and also highlighted country's ambitious missions like Gaganyaan. Meanwhile, Prime Minister Narendra Modi, while sharing a video on social media, said that in the new global order, India is continuously expanding its space sector. Mr. Modi said that today, Gen Z engineers, designers, coders and scientists are creating new technologies.
1: भारत का युवा आज उन क्षेत्रों में काम कर रहा है जिनकी कुछ साल पहले कल्पना भी संभव नहीं. भारत का private space talent पूरी दुनिया में अपनी अलग पहचान बना रहा है. आज ग्लोबल इन्वेस्टर्स के लिए भारत का स्पेस सेक्टर एक अट्रैक्टिव डेस्टिनेशन बन रहा है.
0: The BRICS Sports Ministers meeting is underway in Visakhapatnam, Andhra Pradesh, as part of India's BRICS Chairship 2026. Union Minister for Youth Affairs and Sports, Dr. Mansukh Mandaviya, and Minister of State for Youth Affairs and Sports, Raksha Nikhil Kharse, welcomed the sports ministers and heads of delegation from all 11 BRICS member countries and engaging in discussions with them. The ministerial engagement is focusing on strengthening cooperation among BRICS countries through sports. The sports track under India's BRICS chairship has identified traditional and indigenous sports, sports technology and sports manufacturing as key areas of cooperation. The meeting is featuring statements by heads of delegation from all 11 BRICS member countries, followed by discussions and bilateral meetings. External Affairs Minister Dr. S. Jaishankar will undertake a two-day official visit to Russia beginning today. The minister will co-chair the 27th session of the India-Russia Intergovernmental Commission on Trade and Economic, Scientific, Technological and Cultural Cooperation. During the visit, Dr. Jaishankar will also meet Russian Foreign Minister Sergei Lavrov and exchange perspectives on regional and global issues. Raksha Mantri Rajnath Singh today participated in the Bhumi Pujan ceremony of five facilities for the Garden Reach Shipbuilders and Engineers Limited and Yantra India Limited in Kolkata. West Bengal Chief Minister Shubhendu Adhikari attended the event. Garden Reach Shipbuilders and Engineers is a premier Navratna Defence public sector undertaking based in Kolkata. Among the five projects, three projects of the Garden Reach mark a significant step towards enhancing the shipyard's manufacturing capacity and infrastructure, advancing the Government of India's Atmanirbhar Bharat and Make in India vision. These projects will enable the company to meet the growing requirements of the maritime forces and other defence and maritime stakeholders. This is Akashwani giving you the news. For quick news updates round the clock, follow us on our X handle at AIR News Alerts. And for details of these stories and more, log on to our website www.newsonair.gov.in and download the News on AIR app. The India Meteorological Department or IMD has issued an orange colour warning for heavy to very heavy rainfall at isolated places over Chhattisgarh, Odisha and coastal Andhra Pradesh today. The IMD has forecast heavy rainfall conditions at isolated places over Arunachal Pradesh, Assam, Meghalaya, coastal Karnataka, East Uttar Pradesh, Gangetic West Bengal and Jharkhand today. Meanwhile, parts of the national capital received light to moderate rainfall this morning. The weather agency predicted cloudy sky with a spell of very light to light rainfall at most places with moderate rainfall at isolated places in the city. A fresh low-pressure area has formed over the northwest Bay of Bengal and adjoining areas, triggering another spell of heavy rain in Odisha. The IMD has warned of heavy to very heavy rainfall in several districts, particularly in northern and southern Odisha. With several areas still recovering from recent floods, rising river levels and renewed rainfall have heightened concerns. More from our correspondent.
2: Many parts of Odisha are experiencing another spell of heavy rain under the influence of a fresh low-pressure area over the northwest Bay of Bengal. The IMD has also forecast heavy to very heavy rainfall in Keonjhar, Mayurbhanj, Raigada, Koraput and Kalahandi today, with heavy rain also likely in several other districts. Thuamul Rampur in Kalahandi recorded a staggering 345 millimeters of rain in the last 24 hours, the highest in the state. The weather system is likely to sustain rainfall activity over Odisha through the coming days. Rivers including Bansadhara and Salandhara are rising amid incessant rain, while flood-hit areas remain vulnerable. About 14 lakh people have already been affected by the

0: Recent floods in seven districts, with relief and restoration operations continuing. Fishermen have been advised against venturing into the sea as rough conditions are expected along the Odisha coast. Prakash Das for Akashvani News, Bhubaneswar.
1: Heavy overnight rainfall has triggered a flood-like situation across several areas of Agartala, including Chandrapur, Baldakhal and Aralia in Tripura. The water levels of rivers and canals rose sharply, inundating several houses, roads and surrounding areas and disrupting normal life. In international news, Iran's Secretary of the Supreme National Security Council, Mohsin Rezai, has warned neighboring countries against joining the United States' economic campaign against Tehran, saying such participation would lead Iran to consider them enemies. In an interview with IRIB, Rezai said Iran is not seeking escalation but warned that Tehran would respond if neighboring countries supported Washington's economic pressure measures. He further warned that Iran could block oil exports from the Persian Gulf and the Strait of Hormuz if regional countries joined the U.S. campaign. His remarks come after U.S. President Donald Trump announced what he described as an economic D-Day campaign against Iran, calling it the most crushing economic operation ever taken against any country, and urging U.S. allies to join Washington in isolating Tehran. At least 37 people were injured after a 5.9 magnitude earthquake struck Ibaraki Prefecture, northeast of Tokyo, earlier today. The quake also caused burst water pipes and disrupted transport services in some areas. According to the Japan Meteorological Agency, the earthquake occurred at a depth of about 70 kilometers. And in sports, in cricket, India were 168 for 2 against hosts Sri Lanka on day one of the second and final test of the series in Colombo when reports last came in. Devdutt Padikkal continued his excellent form, scoring another half a century and was unbeaten on 55, while Shubman Gill was batting on 43. Both players have stitched together an unbeaten 102-run partnership for the third wicket. Earlier, India won the toss and opted to bat. Both Indian openers were dismissed in the first session. KL Rahul scored 18 before being dismissed by Lahiru Kumara, while Yashasvi Jaiswal fell for 45 to Asitha Fernando. India have made one change to their playing 11, with seasoned Madhya Pradesh all-rounder Sairansh Jain making his test debut. Kuldeep Yadav has been ruled out due to an infection. The hosts have also been forced into changes. Dinesh Chandimal has been ruled out after suffering a concussion, while Nishan Madhushka has been dropped. Kamil Mishra is making his debut, while Pasindu Suryabandara also returns to the playing 11. In the FIH Hockey World Cup, the Indian women's team will take on Australia tonight. India must win this match to stay in contention for a semi-final berth. The Pool E match will begin at 10:30 p.m. India's qualification will also depend on the result of the earlier match between China and the Netherlands. India need China to lose that match. If China win, India will be eliminated even with a win over Australia. Law and Justice Minister Arjun Ram Meghwal today highlighted the need to reduce manual intervention in sanitation work through mechanization. Speaking at the Foundation Day celebrations of the National Commission for Safai Karmcharis in New Delhi, Mr. Meghwal stressed the importance of safety measures, protective equipment, training, health insurance and proper monitoring. And now before we end the bulletin, the headlines once again. Prime Minister Narendra Modi urges space startups to build robust ecosystem and attract global talent, extends greetings on National Space Day. BRICS Sports Ministers meeting underway in Visakhapatnam, Andhra Pradesh. External Affairs Minister Dr. S. Jaishankar to embark on a two-day visit to Russia today. Orange alert for heavy to very heavy rainfall issued for isolated places over Chhattisgarh, Odisha and coastal Andhra Pradesh today. Iran warns neighbors against joining U.S. economic campaign against Tehran. In cricket, second and final test match of the series between India and host Sri Lanka underway in Colombo. And in the FIH Hockey World Cup, Indian women to take on Australia in a must-win match for a semi-final berth tonight. And with that, we end the midday news.
2: नमस्कार, आकाशवाणी से दोपहर समाचार के साथ मैं

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